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10: Happy Sunday Fun Day. Congrats to Spain, the winner of the World Cup, 1-0 over Argentina. They scored in the second half of what we would call overtime. I want to bring on our producer real quick, Ben Strober. Ben, are you ready for a trivia question?
11: Oh, gosh. Okay, yeah.
10: Who won the British Open today?
11: Oh, I know this. Fox, right?
10: What's his first name?
11: Ryan.
10: Ryan Fox. Very good. Nicely done. Because I was going to guess most people did not know who he was.
11: I had to do a read for it.
10: Okay.
11: I had to do a read for it. So I actually had to look at the... I had to look at the leaderboard and do a read for whoever it was, and I saw that he won.
10: Yeah, Ryan Fox won the Open. Listen, I am 45. It is the Sears Tower. It is Twitter. It is the British Open, all right? I can't call it the Open Championship, no matter what they keep telling, or the Open. Now it's the Open. But congrats to Ryan Fox winning the British Open. He hit a birdie putt on 18 to seal it, finishing a stroke better than Cam Young. 2 better than Sam Burns. Scottie Scheffler was 3 back at -7, along with Tommy Fleetwood. So there it is. The most unexciting group of major winners that you will ever have. The 4 winners of the majors this year, by the way. Other than Rory, who won the Masters. Do you remember, Ben, are you ready? Ready for another trivia question?
11: Yes.
10: Who won the PGA Championship?
11: Wyndham Scott.
10: That was the U.S. Open, actually.
11: Damn it.
10: But I would give you about a half a point for coming up with Wyndham.
11: Okay.
10: And by the way, it's Wyndham Clark, not Wyndham Scott, but that's okay. And then is it Aaron Ray or Rye? Is that the guy's name? Aaron Rye? R-A.

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8: A better life with Dr. Sanjay Gupta.
9: As someone who's been married nearly 25 years, I'll tell you, there's a lot of great things about having a spouse. And according to a new study out of the University of Miami Health System, marriage might even be linked to a lower risk of cancer. Why? Well, the researchers said people who are married are less likely to engage in risky behavior. They're more likely to get a nudge to go to regular preventive medicine appointments and screenings. And they have a partner to share the load of family obligations, household chores, and finances. No one is saying you should get married in the pursuit of better health. But if you are single, how can you build a strong support system to maybe get some of these same benefits? Do your own research, find out what's important, and then hold members of your squad accountable and let them hold you accountable as well. That can provide a lot of support. I'm Dr. Sanjay Gupta, helping you live a better life.
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13: Life is all about making tough choices. So it's time to pick between this or that. Our producer, Ben Strober, fire away, Ben.
14: This or that. Let's start off with something sports, Caleb Williams or Jaden Daniels.
13: Ooh, for 1 year? Oh, man. I don't want to pick Caleb. You know this. You're backing me into a corner right now. I can't believe you. Jaden had the incredible rookie season, and then last year was banged up. They have got to learn not to run him. He can't run, you know, 15 times a game because he's not the biggest dude. He's thin, and he hasn't learned not to take hits. Kind of like Lamar's great at not taking hits. Like Lamar's injuries are not due to contact. Lamar's injuries are due to his hamstrings and getting a little older. Oh, God. As a Packers fan, it really does pain me to say this, but I'll take Caleb Williams. The magic, the voodoo magic that we get in the fourth quarter, it terrifies

0: for football, for the NBA and things like that. I think it could really change culture. So it's not getting the last four teams, but it's really the overall picture of a beautiful sport that people love.
1: I had more fun watching soccer in the last 5 weeks than I did in the previous 45 years of my life on this earth. And thank you for the phone call, Liz. And now, you know, I think the Women's World Cup is next year. It will not get the fanfare that men do, just because that's the way we are as sports fans in America. We don't support women's sports the way we support men, even though they've had more success than our men have in the world of soccer. But I think that's next year. And then the World Cup, the Men's World Cup, the 2030 World Cup, in case you're wondering where it's going to be, the team that just won the damn thing is one of three host nations. Morocco, Portugal, and Spain are hosting the 2030 World Cup. Coming up next, we rank stuff. Top five. Mine does have a soccer theme. We'll see where Mondo and our producer Ben want to go. Rank stuff is next on Westwood One Sports.
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11: Everyone poops. 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It's called You've Been Pooping All Wrong. And she says there are three critical P's of pooping. 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
13: I don't know about you, but my social media feeds are flooded with lotions and potions and gadgets, all promising to unlock different components of longevity. But if you log off, take a step back from all the hype, you'll find that the actual keys to a longer, healthier life are hiding in plain sight. There are four of them. Number one, nutrition. The Mediterranean diet really is the gold standard. Number two, exercise. You should be getting 150 minutes of moderate intensity exercise or 75 minutes of vigorous intensity exercise every week, plus strength training and stretching. Number three, sleep. Sleep is when your body and your brain repair themselves. You should be getting 7 to 9 hours a night. And finally, number four often gets forgotten, socialization. It's not a bonus. It's a necessity for a healthy life, finding a sense of community, purpose, and belonging. I'm Dr. Sanjay Gupta, helping you live a better life.
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0: It's Westwood One Sports Night with Johnny Ballgame.
1: I make big money. I drive big cars. Everybody know me. It's like I'm a movie star, but late at night, something ain't right. I love the ghetto boys. Wake up, Monday. Johnny Ballgame, what's going on? I talk a lot of college football for my weekday job. I'm in a college football town. As much as I'm frustrated with the sport, I just can't help myself. I love it. SEC Media Days start today. And that's like, if you love college football and follow it, I mean, SEC Media Days, kind of a big deal. And everybody in that league, every head coach, every quarterback has pressure. It really should, the term, go without saying, pressure. But the storyline, I can't get away from, and I want it to work. Gosh, I want Arch Manning to happen. I want him to.

0: morning. You know that they're going to be learning, they're going to be spending time with their friends, but new study out of UCSF found adolescents are spending an average of 70 minutes of their school day on their phones. Now, some kids will say they need their phones to help with schoolwork, but this study found that they were spending the vast majority of their screen time on TikTok, Instagram, and Snapchat, not really apps that you're going to be turning to for homework help. Now, the study's lead author said, "Don't blame kids for using their phones at school. Teach them how to resist them. Focus on what they'd get by putting them aside rather than what you're taking away. Explain how phones could hurt their academic performance, and also remind them of this. Nothing takes the place of real face-to-face friendships." I'm Dr. Sanjay Gupta, helping you live a better life.
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0: Okay. All right. All right. Let's hear song number one, please.
1: Even the best fall down sometime. Even the wrong word.
0: It's like The Fray and Ray LaMontagne had a baby.
2: Almost. Close.
0: Stu, what do you got on that one?
3: No. I don't. Oh. I've heard the song. I don't.
2: Come on, Stu. It's in our era.
0: Laura, what do you got? Who is it?
2: Howie Day Collide.
0: All right, song two.
1: That was a lonely teenage bronc and buck with a pink carnation and a...
0: Ooh, American Pie, Don McLean.
2: Okay, I was going to say, you have to get that one.
0: Big Don. I like Don McLean. Vincent, it's a very good song. It's a good song. Nice. Stu, would you have gotten that?
3: I might have gotten there eventually.
0: Ooh.
2: Okay. Yeah.
0: Not good, Stu. All
3: it's
0: right, song three.
3: It's not a good start for me.
1: Baby, you.
2: Is it?
0: It's Dua Lipa.
2: Uh huh. It's your girl.
0: Is it called Diamonds?
2: No. We're celebrating an anniversary with her.
0: Dance the Night Away?
2: There you go.
3: All right.
2: Stu, you were going to get it?
3: Yeah.
0: Nice. Okay. All right. Let's go quick. Next.
1: Keeping on the run, driving in the sun, looking out for number one.
0: Linkin Park.
2: No. No. Stu, no. Phantom Planet, California.
0: God. Oh, all right, last one.
1: But there was a time back in my prime when I could really live.
0: Toby Keith.
3: Yeah.
0: As good as I once was.
2: There you go.
0: Bang. Boom, baby. Boom.
2: Sort of win.
0: I got half the points available, song and artist. Thanks, Laura. Great Music Monday.
2: You're welcome.
0: Surely all of our listeners knew all of the songs.
2: I know they did.
0: You're
2: the only loser who didn't.
0: Yeah. When we come back, it'll be tomorrow. In the meantime, though, you better, you bet. Nick Kostos is coming up. Thank you to Armin Williams, Bruce Gilbert, Colin Jones, and Ryan McGuire for giving me a job. Nick Kostos, you better, you bet. It's been from 6 a.m. to 9 a.m. on Westwood One Sports, the Westwood One Sports app. We'll do it all again tomorrow right here on The Drake Toll Show.
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0: I think they were saying it because they've gone there. They like, you know, the hair cutting place. I don't even know what it's called. A salon. That's what it's called. It's called a salon. Yes, Dylan.
1: You think they might be a little biased out of the gate?
0: Yeah. Yeah. It's okay.
1: Did you get any other requests for, like, your appearance for the wedding? Was it just the hair? Was there? I know you said no teeth, but.
0: No, I think it was just hair. I already got my tuxedo. I got my suit for the rehearsal dinner. But, no, I think I'm good. I think I'm good to go. I just got to get my speech. And I'm going to write it down. I'm not going off the cuff. I'm going to write it down, and then I'll give it to my daughter after the, you know, my speech. I'll go over there and hand it to her. Be tears all over. It'll be, you know, ankle be running. Yes, Todd.
2: Broadcast teleprompter? Are you just going to have a piece of paper? Because, you know, you're used to the whole, you can handle the teleprompter nicely.
0: By the way, that teleprompter story about the guy who runs the teleprompter for President Trump in the White House, he was betting, you know, you can bet on the over-under of the anthem at the Super Bowl, but you can bet on just about anything now. The over-under for the president's speeches. So this guy made like $100,000. And once again, this is a warning. If you think you're going to get away with something, you're not. Like, eventually, you're going to get caught. The Cardinals have an executive, Ryan Gold, who apparently bet, or somebody in his family, somebody he knows, got information about the Arizona Cardinals in the first five draft picks and made $700,000. Now, I'm told only two people knew the draft picks with the Cardinals. The owner and the GM. But somehow this guy had the inside information. And then now it might be his wife that the attorney said it might be, you know, it's not my client, it's his wife. But you're betting and it's a lot of money. Like, you know, nailed the first five picks. Doesn't Jay Glazer do this all the time? Yes, Todd.
2: We all want to make a lot of money, but can't you stop yourself just for a moment and ask yourself, if I somehow this gets traced back to me or it gets flagged, do I have any way to explain how I would have known this and nailed all these picks or a military operation since I'm one of the heads of the military and I know exactly when, you know, things are going to be blown up and stuff like that? I don't know how they could possibly think it's not going to get flagged.
0: My source goes, hard to believe that this guy's wife randomly picked all five picks. If so, she should have her husband's job. But let me see. Here we go. So the NFL suspended the personnel executive, Ryan Gold, indefinitely. He placed, get this, a $25 wager parlaying the results of the team's first five draft picks. The wager paid out $732,500. Man, I just got lucky. You know, that's all it is. I just got lucky. Okay. The lawyer said that he did not, you know, place this bet, that somebody else, and maybe it pointing fingers to his wife. Yes, Todd.
2: If you're going to go all in, then just bet $50, $100, $500. If you don't think you're going to get caught, oh, $25 is under the radar. I got to keep it to $25 or less. They'll never know.
0: And that's what people think. You're like, nobody's going to. The guy who runs the teleprompter for the president is probably saying, nobody's going to know. I'm running the teleprompter for the president. His speech. I got the over-under. I'm going over 2 hours. Yes, Paul?
3: I would love to know how this played out in real time. If you're an executive for the Cardinals in the war room and a pick goes in, there's only a moment, maybe 2 minutes, 3 minutes, where you could get your bet in, and you have to do this seven times, five times?
0: Five times.
3: Yep.
0: But I don't know if you had to pick the five picks prior to the draft. But I don't know how you could go, here's our first five picks. This is who we're going to take. But that's what I thought. That, wow, did they know who they were going to take? Yes, Dylan.
1: We have a chance to make a little scratch here, Dan. We should get odds on what you're going to say in your speech for the wedding, and then maybe
0: the over-under.
1: On time?
0: How about over-under crying? Over, under, if I said 2.5 minutes, over, under crying. Paul?
3: 2.5 minutes into your speech?
0: Yeah.
3: I don't want to jinx you here, but I think you get choked up in the first 10 seconds. And then

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All right, so really quickly, some reaction via chat. Again, I'm starting on chat. I'm not playing any favorites. Best reaction gets in first. And the best reaction, since we added chat to our YouTube channel, well, we added the show to our YouTube channel, but it's been chat. At Hodges 32, take it easy, Rome. Soccer fans are flailing in pain from your verbal artillery fire. 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

0: 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I'm Pat Boyle. Brad Evans is off for the week. Today we've got Kate Constable with us. 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And you can listen to the program on the Westwood One Sports app, the Odyssey app, SiriusXM Channel 375, and hundreds of local affiliates throughout North America. Talking text line to join the show. We've got a lot going on today. We're about to talk World Cup final to start. We've got a phenomenal slate of baseball tonight to help kick the Monday blues right in the ass. We've got a lot of football on tap as well. But maybe most importantly, we are on LeBron watch, because there's been some reports, Pat Beverly, some folks trying to leak out some stuff, nothing from LeBron himself, but according to some folks, there may or may not be a LeBron decision tonight at or around 8 p.m. Eastern. So we could have breaking news on where LeBron is headed. And if that does happen tonight, we will have you covered. Instant reaction, instant thoughts on whatever team he chooses, how that impacts the rest of the NBA, whether it's in the Eastern Conference or the Western Conference. And we've got a bunch of our friends, hopefully on standby, trusted voices, trusted opinions, experts that have covered the game, big time fans and big time basketball voices that we will try to get immediately on the show if LeBron chooses their city or their team. So we are on LeBron watch. I know it's been annoying. I know it's been frustrating. I know it's been exhausting. But, and you got a couple of people, including Pat Beverly, saying it might happen, or it's going to happen tonight at 8 p.m. Eastern. Our eyebrows are raised. We're ready to go in case we do get a LeBron decision. So that being said, before we get into the World Cup final, Kate, how you doing? How was your weekend? How you feeling on this Monday?
1: Pat, you know what? I'm glad to be with you because it's been just like a foggy Monday in my brain, in my head. It's been just like a slow, hard to get the week started. So this is officially kicking things off. We'll get the brain stimulated a little bit with some LeBron talk, some World Cup talk, all that stuff. So I'm glad to be here with you.
0: Oh, yeah. Oh, yeah. Let's go. And Kate, I don't know about you. I don't know what side you were rooting for, but I felt like I was in the minority yesterday. I watched the World Cup final. My one friend who we grew up in the same town as, he now lives right outside of Philly. I'm in Philly. We had nothing to do. My girlfriend was coming back from a business trip she was on all week. So I was like, I got nothing to do. We went and watched the World Cup final. Right when the knockout stage started, I picked Spain to win it in my bracket. I thought they were going to win it. I thought they were the best team. And I thought nobody was really talking about them because it was all about France and Mbappe and Argentina and Messi and the reigning champions. And it felt like Spain was an afterthought. So and even then, yesterday, I'm watching it at a sports bar in Philadelphia, a place called Garage, where they've got like Alec Bohm and Bryce Harper and Schwarber like plastered on the outside. Yeah, because those guys have won a whole lot of games in October for this franchise recently. But nonetheless, big Phillies bar there, and they're getting creamed by the Mets yesterday. So that was nice to see. And I felt like I was in the minority once the World Cup finals started. I felt like everybody was just rooting for, oh, Messi. Oh, it's Messi's last game. We got to root for Messi. Enough. I've had enough of the voodoo magic that Argentina summoned time and time again in this tournament. And Messi already won his World Cup. All right. So what? You know how many people actually go out and finish their career with a title? The only person I can think of off the top of my head is Ray Lewis. And I feel like most of the other never win it on their final chance. And I didn't care. He already won a World Cup. It was a third straight World Cup final. I don't give a damn. I never won in Argentina. They're annoying. They keep winning games. They got no business winning. But I felt like I was in the minority of rooting for Spain to win, betting on Spain with the under in the regular time and Spain to lift the trophy. So that ended up coming through. But, I mean, Kate, it was at one point before Spain scored their first goal in extra time. They were out shooting Argentina 18-0. Not shots on goal. Shots. Argentina didn't have a single shot in the first 90 minutes, and they didn't end up getting their first shot until after they were already trailing 1-0 in like the 116th minute. That was their first shot of the entire game. And yet I just felt like the entire time, this is going to, here we go. Argentina down to 10 men. Got Enzo Fernandez, who had the game winning goal or the game tying goal in the last round against England. Yeah, commits a stupid foul, gets his second yellow card, fully deserved. And here was Argentina. They weren't that far away from feeling like they were going to steal this thing in a penalty shootout. And Messi was going to win another World Cup final. So Spain, deservedly, I mean, they kicked the crap out of them. They dominated them. And they finally got the goal that they deserved. I thought they were the best team all tournament. It's their second World Cup title in the last 16 years. They won their first ever in 2010. And Spain is in that conversation, I feel like, with France and Brazil and Argentina and England as a team that should always now, for the next several years, be at the top of the odds list and the top of the conversation for contenders to win any major tournament that they enter. Because now they've won so many of them here in the last two decades. They've won four European championships and two World Cups in the last 16 years. And Messi comes up short and he goes out with, honestly, quite a whimper, as amazing and unrivaled of a career as he has had. Boy, that felt like that should have been 3-0 yesterday, and Argentina nearly had a chance to steal another one.
1: Yeah, Pat, it would have been so kind of disappointing had Argentina won that game in penalty kicks, because Spain absolutely dominated from start to finish. Like, to not even allow a single shot for the majority of the game, and then it had Argentina gone on to win that game in PKs, like, that just would have been kind of just annoying, right? Had that happened, and I mean, it didn't happen, so those are hypotheticals, but I guess we don't even have to talk about that or go there. But like, it felt like that was what was going to happen, because that's what Argentina's done throughout the entire tournament. I mean, when you really stop and like think about this Argentina team, they really didn't have a whole lot of business being in the World Cup finals anyway. Like, they survived on a couple, and I guess maybe it's not surviving if they, I mean, they got there, but like, they had to get there just kind of by like the grit of their teeth in late game scenarios, get lucky, take advantage of a couple mistakes, those types of things, versus being like a dominant team throughout the entire tournament. I mean, they were dominated, I would say 95% of the tournament. It's just that 5% is when they showed up in games or, you know, took advantage of situations and were able to get there. So I'm glad that Spain won as well. It was sad seeing Messi cry after, but like, Messi's not crying because I don't think Messi was necessarily crying because he lost the game. I think he's just like, he knows his World Cup career is coming to an end. It's like the finale of something that he's worked for his entire life, his whole career, all of that stuff. So like, just more of the emotions of just like soccer, the sport, the competitiveness of it kind of coming to an end for him in terms of like the International World Cup type of stuff. I mean, he'll still play, I think, next year for Miami, but like, I don't think Messi was necessarily crying because they lost the game, right? I think it was more of just like, this is it, the finale for him after so many years of competing in the World Cup.
0: Yeah, and he did not make an official announcement on what his international future will be. He is on hiatus right now from Inter Miami. That's his club team in the MLS, which the MLS action restarted on July 16th. They were off as a league for the World Cup. They just resumed action a couple of nights ago, and Messi's team, Miami, they have a game on Wednesday and a game on Saturday. He's going to be out for both of them. You know, again, FIFA Pro or FIFA Pro, whatever they call it. It's like the kind of like the collective players union, if you will, in a certain sense. I remember they met with FIFA a year ago and there was like a recommended 21 days for players that finished international break or finished international play before they, you know, should resume play with their club teams. And for most of the top leagues in Europe, that's not a problem because their season doesn't then restart again until the end of August. The MLS is going on. It's a different calendar. So I don't know when it is we're going to, I mean, Messi's going to play with Miami this year. It's just a matter of if it's going to be in 3 weeks or is it going to be less than that. But for his Argentina career, we kind of all thought this was going to be it. He's 39 years old. Is he going to play again at 43 in the World Cup in 2030? I feel like that's highly unlikely. But then again, I didn't think he was going to be as good and as impactful as he is at 39. Not a player that sprints up and down the field, and he never really was. But even then, I mean, he just waits, picks his moment. I would say 90% of the match, he's kind of just walking from spot to spot, just waiting for that one moment. That's what made him so lethal. But he did not confirm whether or not he's going to retire internationally. And he said in a post on Instagram, quote, in translated to English. Quote, the pain is immense and it will take time for this wound to heal, but I also cherish all the good, the matches we turned around, giving our all, which will forever remain in our memories, the support of an entire country that together with the hard work and effort of this group led us to be once again among the best in the world. And also went on to say, thank you so much from the bottom of my heart for every greeting and every message. Once again, we managed to unite as a country and be together, sharing the immense pride of being Argentine. I guess there's no rush on him retiring, right? If in 2 years from now at 41, he still feels like his body is good to go. I mean, even then, that's far enough that he doesn't have to make a decision. And he doesn't have to play in the World Cup qualifiers, which go on for about 2 years before the World Cup. Let's be honest, Argentina is still good enough to be able to qualify for the World Cup, despite even if Messi doesn't play. So he could honestly wait this thing out until 5 months before the World Cup, January of 2030, and make a decision. So I don't think we're going to get one. I don't think we're going to get one anytime soon. I just feel like it's unlikely that he plays again at 43. So this felt like the end. And yeah, you mentioned the tears, Kate. He's definitely the greatest of all time in the sport of soccer, in my opinion. That's been solidified before this tournament even began. It's been cemented with this tournament. And, you know, I know we'll have a conversation later about the GOAT of GOATs or Mount Rushmore, whatever you keep Messi. And we talked about it on Friday, myself and Cordell. Where would Messi rank if in the terms of the GOAT of GOATs, you know, with Michael Jordan and Tiger and any other athlete you want to throw in the mix, Brady, Muhammad Ali, anybody, where would he have ranked if he won that game, if they won that game yesterday? But they didn't. Spain was the deserved best team. Their defense is one of the best defenses in history, because you have to look at what they did during the entire tournament. They played eight games, actually, 3 group stage, 5 in the knockout stage, gave up one goal allowed in 8 games. Utterly absurd how sound their defense was, how it never felt like they were in any pressure. And look at the teams that had crumbled against Argentina, England, and Egypt, and solid teams before them. And you never really got, other than, again, because you just felt like it was inevitable or it was fate. Other than that, you never really got the sense that Spain was in any trouble at all. And they weren't, Kate. They didn't give up a shot to the last couple of minutes of extra time. Oh, just an unbelievable performance.
1: Well, that's why, like, Spain's odds to start the tournament, I mean, it was them and France, essentially. But it still felt like no one was really talking about Spain quite as much as all these other teams, despite how dominant they were in every single match, whether it was the knockout match, whether it was the group stage, whether it was the various knockout match, like they just continued to dominate. But like, I don't know why it felt, and maybe this is more of just like what is fed to me on my Twitter timeline and the stuff that I'm reading and seeing versus maybe what other people are, but it didn't seem like Spain was given the proper respect throughout the tournament that they deserved with how dominant they were. I mean, only allowing one goal the entire tournament and essentially not giving up a shot to Argentina in regulation almost in the World Cup final. Like, they deserve a whole lot more respect than things that I saw throughout. And maybe that's because they were one of the younger teams in the tournament. I mean, I think the average age for Spain was 26 years old. Kind of just goes to show that really doesn't matter. And I think now, I mean, everyone is going to, if you weren't already, if you didn't already kind of understand how good Spain is and the future that country has in international play going forward, like, they're going to have this same team for a long time. So they're certainly going to be one of the powerhouses in international play, even more so than maybe they already were prior to this World Cup.
0: And Kate, how about this? Maybe more impressive than them winning the tournament is the fact that they not only flew home to Spain, they had a parade today. They had a parade this evening,
1: what?
0: Like early evening in Spain. They had an open top bus with hundreds of thousands of supporters in Madrid. They had their parade today. I mean, hell,
1: wow.
0: Here in the States.
1: That's impressive.
0: It is impressive. That's more impressive, I think, than winning the World Cup or giving up one goal in 8 games. Can you imagine that? I mean, I'm trying to, like, and they went through, like, yeah, hundreds of thousands of people. I'm looking at all the photos here. They went to, they did whatever route they went through the center city of Madrid and, you know, towards the Plaza de Cibeles, where fans have been gathering since morning. And think about it. The game ended last night in midnight Spain time, and there were people celebrating, people partying, yep, probably till 4 or 5 o'clock in the morning. Probably half these people probably didn't sleep. And then they're like, yeah, the team's flying home. We're going to do the parade tomorrow. Like, we talk about when, you know, I remember when the Eagles won the Super Bowl, they did it 5 days later on Valentine's Day. The Knicks won the finals. They waited like 3 or 4 days. You know, we're at Spain, they had to fly across the world. They had to fly across the Atlantic Ocean and did the parade today. You want to talk about not wasting time? You want to talk about capitalizing on the richness of the moment? I say it again, and I'm only half joking. That might be more impressive than them winning the freaking World Cup, is the fact that they had the parade the next day.
1: And I mean, what? There's no jet lag. You play in a World Cup. You spend weeks
0: alcohol
1: in the United States. What's that? Oh, yeah, that's true. Alcohol will fix a lot of things. Yeah. I mean, the adrenaline of all that fixes the jet lag for sure. But that's kind of wild. I mean, talk about, yeah, though, capitalizing on the energy. I saw shots of Madrid after they won yesterday, and like everyone was partying in the street. I'm sure that didn't end after the win. I'm sure that went all night, and I'm sure there's some people that are still going with the parade. I mean, that would be pretty, that would kind of be like a bucket list thing to do, to be in the country that wins the World Cup. If it was like a European, I mean, obviously in America, that would be unbelievable because we aren't really at that level, obviously, Pat, you know, like I think Americans would go nuts, but like to be in Spain when Spain wins the World Cup and they're partying and things like that, that would be pretty cool.
0: Well, I was in Spain during the group stage, the day after the Knicks won the title. I flew out, so it was like June 14th. That day they tied Cabo Verde, and I remember it was like the sky was falling in Spain, and I was in like a little beach town on the southern coast of Spain. I can't even imagine what it was like in Madrid, where they probably fear monger and hate monger just like we do. And when, you know, their national team ties this little Cinderella island country of Cape Verde for the first game of the World Cup, they're probably all going nuts. They're probably like, oh my God, we're gonna get knocked out in the group stage, and they go on to win the whole damn thing. So I had gotten there the day they tied Cabo Verde. 5 days later was when they crushed Saudi Arabia 4-0, and it was like, all right, like, we feel great about the team again. I cannot imagine if I was in Spain when they won yesterday what it would have been like. But I was in the States when the Knicks won the NBA title. I didn't get to witness the parade, but, you know, pretty close second best thing. So, yeah, I mean, they are probably going to drink and go nuts all freaking week long because it's summer. And so kids are out from school. They don't even take work seriously anyway. I mean, they literally, they do the siesta in the middle of the day where they just don't work for 4 hours. So they're probably like, you know what? Screw it. We're not going to do anything all week. We're just going to drink and have tapas and go nuts and just make the whole week like a national holiday, because we're going to go crazy. And so it's probably a great time in Spain right now.
1: Yeah, I can imagine. I think we should adopt the mid-afternoon siesta here in America.
0: I'm with you,
1: Pat. Like, I could really go for that.
0: I am with you. As it pertains to this show, I think we would be unaffected.
1: Yeah, we would. We basically could have a midday siesta because we don't start work till 5 in Chicago and 6 till Philly. Yeah.
0: Exactly. But yes, most other jobs, and as a country, culturally, yes. If it meant that places just shut down. And when I was in Rota, the small beach town on the southern coast of Spain, their siesta was every day Monday. Had it posted on the you know, glass on the windows of the restaurants and the bars and the shops and everything, that they were off from 2 to 5. So they took a three hour siesta every. Imagine just like, all right, we got 3 hours to kill. And I think culturally, traditionally at least, it's not like, hey, it's like, let's go grab a couple drinks and have some lunch, and then we'll just, you know, finish off work later this evening. It's like literally to go home and like take a nap or just rest.
1: Yeah.
0: It's like,
1: yep. Now, go home, have lunch with your family, basically all that. Yeah.
0: Yeah. Which or if it's like during the summer, it's like, all right, siesta, get some drinks, we'll come back, You know, nice little buzz. We can finish those spreadsheets for you, boss. Either way, I think I'd be cool with a little siesta being part of U.S. culture. You know, that does mean you work longer, though, because then all those places would be open until 7 or 8 o'clock. So that's kind of annoying. Siesta or no siesta? 310-840-4910. No, in all seriousness, no. Their defense does not get enough credit for one of the most historic performances ever. The fact that they made Argentina and Messi look so normal, so mortal, like they hadn't pulled off incredible comeback after incredible comeback, like they hadn't summoned voodoo black magic every game, and Spain was just like, all right, we're going to give up a shot. We're not going to panic. It just felt like the goal was coming, and then finally it did. If that went to a penalty shootout, whole different story, but... And if your thoughts on the World Cup final yesterday, 310-840-4910. 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We'll get your calls and your texts on Spain knocking off Argentina and Messi winning their second World Cup in the last 16 years when we come back. Do you think this is it for Messi? Overall thoughts on the World Cup now that it's over? I think it was the greatest World Cup ever. So any of your calls and texts at 310-840-4910. We'll talk baseball. We mentioned we've got a phenomenal Monday slate. We're going to talk about the biggest games tonight, give you a little preview, a little predictions when we come back. She's Kate Constable filling in for Brad Evans. I'm Pat Boyle. 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
18: Back in 2019, I made a documentary for HBO called One Nation Under Stress. And what was true then is still true now. Money and financial problems are consistently ranked as the number one cause of stress in the United States. And a brand new study out of the Mayo Clinic found that worrying about money may age the heart even faster than traditional risk factors. Unlike an acute stressor, such as a short-term work deadline or a brief illness, financial strain is often chronic and ongoing. And because money affects so many aspects of daily life, financial stress can be difficult to escape. Even so, financial stress does not mean you're doomed, just means you need to double down on the things you know are good for heart health: diet, exercise, sleep, and of course, not smoking. I'm Dr. Sanjay Gupta, helping you live a better life.
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1: All right, welcome on back. BetMGM Tonight, Westwood One Sports. I'm Pat Boyle. He's Kate Constable. The phone number to join the show, 310-840-4910. You could call, you can text. Any of your thoughts on the World Cup final yesterday? Spain outlasting Argentina despite dominating the game 1-0 in extra time. Thoughts on Messi? Thoughts on it potentially being his final World Cup? Thoughts on the World Cup in general? 310-840-4910. We're talking baseball now. We got a big Monday night. You know, again, the theme is, I know it's summer, but I know a lot of people are working. So if you're on your way back from work, or you're not on vacation and you got a normal Monday, maybe you got a little Monday blues after a great weekend of sports, we got you covered. Not only with the entertainment and the action and the passion, but baseball's got you covered. And we've got you covered talking about a big night in baseball, because tonight you got Twins and the Guardians starting off a 4-game set. The Guardians game back of Chicago in the AL Central. Minnesota 4 games back of the White Sox for first place. Dodgers and the Phillies, two of the best teams in the National League going at it. Pirates and the Yankees, 2 teams over 500. Pirates very much in the thick of things in that wild card race. The Yankees right behind the Rays in the AL East. Rays and Jays. Orioles and the Sox combined 20 straight wins between those teams. What a day of baseball. What a day. Rangers and the White Sox, also both over 500. You got some phenomenal matchups. And then on top of it, you got some great pitching matchups. So let's dive into a couple here. Twins and the Guardians, that's the first one on the night in chronological order. 10 minutes from now, Progressive Field. Really good pitching matchup. Joe Ryan on the bump for Minnesota. Their ace, he's been phenomenal all year. 2.85 ERA, talks of whether or not he's going to get traded. I don't know how Minnesota can trade him at this point, considering they're only 4 games back of first place. Tanner Bibee going for the Guardians. Both those guys with solid ERAs. And, you know, for Cleveland, Jose Ramirez still on the IL. And there's, you know, injuries have played their part for both of these sides. But overall, Kate, this is a pretty solid matchup here. And for two teams jockeying to try to get into first place in that AL Central, what do you think of this one? With our friends at BetMGM, the Twins are the favorite, probably because Joe Ryan has been so damn good this year. Small over-under of 7.5. Both these teams are chasing the White Sox, so we can either focus on just this game in general and also take a look at the grand scheme. Do you think either of these teams are good enough to overthrow the White Sox, or do the North side or do the South siders just keep on keeping pace in that AL Central? Kate, you're muted.
2: Sorry about that. The AL Central is wide open, right? Like, yeah, the White Sox have been great this year, and they've been a phenomenal story. And I don't see the White Sox necessarily dropping off, but the Twins are only 4 games back. The Guardians are only 1 game back. Like, anything can happen. There's still a ton of baseball left to be played. So I'm with you that I don't think Minnesota, unless over the next, 10 games, they lose 8 or 9 of those 10 games, then maybe they, rethink things with Joe Ryan. But otherwise, Joe Ryan's not going anywhere. I think he's staying on the Twins roster, and there's no trading him before the deadline. I like the Twins tonight against the Guardians because of what Ryan gives them. I mean, maybe you look at a first five, something like that, just knowing that, because you know exactly what you're going to get from the starting pitcher for Minnesota. And the Twins have been, on the road, the Twins on the road, their games typically go over. Like, their games lean over. But I'm not sure that's necessarily going to be the case today. Cleveland tends to lean under at home. I like Minnesota in this game. I like Joe Ryan to have a good game. I would play the Twins on the money line. But to answer your question in terms of the division, like, I still think this is a division that is kind of up for grabs. I will say, though, that early on in the season, I thought, okay, well, the White Sox can't continue to play like this. They're the White Sox, right? Like, I've completely changed my tune on that. I think this is a fairly good ball club. Are they a World Series team? No, but, like, they can

0: for the All-Star game last week, but did not play because of that injury. So he's batting second tonight. Top of that order is pretty damn good. They don't have great career numbers off Tanner Bibee. Basically, like Larnach 3-for-17, Buxton 2-for-13, although the two hits were home runs. Royce Lewis 3-for-13, Lee 1-for-11. But Cleveland hasn't historically hit Joe Ryan very well either. So maybe this is a low scoring game. I agree with you. If there's one side I'm picking tonight, it's the Twins. It's really only because of Joe Ryan, though. You know, an ERA of under 3. Bibee's got an ERA that's barely under 4. So I would lean with the Twinkies here. But, you know, again, both of these teams have hovered around 500 for a reason. They're pretty mid. Let's move on to a much more aesthetically pleasing series. That's a good one, but don't get me wrong. But this one's pretty sexy. Dodgers and the Phillies, rematch of the NLDS series last year, where I can still see Orion Kerkering's throw going 15. It was a 15 feet over the catcher's head, right? That cost the Phillies that one game. They got Christopher Sanchez on the mound tonight. They're a pretty decent-sized favorite because of that. Minus 150 with our friends at BetMGM. Sanchez on the bump. He has been virtually unhittable at home this year. He's come back down to earth overall, but at home he's got a .86 ERA. Dodgers going with Emmett Sheehan, so you got an over-under of 8.5. And then the bigger news in this one, Kate, before we get to the game, is that Ohtani, who got scratched from his start, last start before the All-Star game, scratched from his first start after the All-Star game. The plan was to them have him pitch on Wednesday in Philly for this series. He's now been scratched for that as well. We were talking on Friday, Kate. I feel like this is a two-way unicorn numbered, and this only kind of furthers that for me. This inflammation that he has been dealing on and off with in that left knee, it's serious enough that already a couple of days ahead of his start, they're like, yeah, you know what? We're going to push it back. He's not going to pitch in this series. That's pretty concerning for me, not only long-term, but in the short-term this year. If the Dodgers are going to pull off the very rare three-peat, they need Ohtani on the mound. And again, maybe you would have said it was load management last week. Now it's a little bit more serious than that, in my opinion. I think this is absolutely very concerning for the Dodgers with Ohtani's knee.
1: Yeah, when we were on prior to the All-Star break, Pat, I said that I thought this was load management with Ohtani taking some time around the All-Star break, and clearly I was very wrong in that take, because he's going to be taking some extra time, and it wasn't just a, you know, an added day or two around the break. And you're right, like his days going both ways are completely numbered. I don't think we see that happening for a whole lot longer. And it's, I don't necessarily think it's concerning for the Dodgers in terms of like long-term World Series aspirations this year and stuff, because as long as he's back for the playoffs, like I think the Dodgers are going to be just fine. It's just never ideal to have your best pitcher rather missing some games and missing some starts. So Dodgers better hope that this isn't something that lingers for Ohtani, even when he does come back, because that's when it gets scary of, okay, then maybe you start having to hang it up on one side of the ball and focus on, you know, not being a two-way player anymore. But in terms of tonight, and what's going on with Dodgers Phillies, I don't know, with Sanchez on the mound, like how do you not take the Phillies with how good he's been? I don't want to lay that price.
0: I'll play devil's advocate just to play devil's advocate. You get the Dodgers, one of the only times you're going to get them as an underdog, let alone more than plus 125 with our friends at BetMGM. I mean, do you just go up against Sanchez and hope that the Phillies lineup doesn't hit that well? Because, again, they're very hit or miss. And, you know, if this is a tie game going to the 6th, 7th inning, you got to feel pretty good about the bullpen matchup. So, yes, how do you go against Sanchez? But also, you got the Dodgers at a price, probably one of only 5 times you'll have it the entire season when they're this, and I say this big of an underdog. It's not like they're 2-1, but still, they are a pretty decent-sized underdog here. So, I don't know. Devil's advocate there, just to play devil's advocate. I would think Sanchez goes 7 strong because that's kind of what he always does. But then again, even though I gave you the home split, he's looked normal lately. He's looked very human. And you say what you want about the All-Star game. He got lit up in that one inning and gave up a couple of really hard hit balls. So, I don't know. I wouldn't be looking to back the Phillies. That's for damn sure. As good as that, as much as they have the pitching matchup in their favor.
1: I mean, you're right. To get the Dodgers at that price, how often does that happen? That's one of those things where maybe you just kind of close your eyes and bet the Dodgers plus money.
0: Yeah,

0: Yeah. And I mean, they did play the Yankees in a doubleheader yesterday. I mean, then again, that's a very easy trip to get to Philly, whether they drove or they fly. I mean, you're talking about an hour and a half, yeah. 2 hours at most. So did the fact that they played two games yesterday, a little sluggish, I don't know. I mean, this is a professional ball club. They're the back-to-back reigning champions. So tough one. Let's get another couple of games here really quickly. Yankees at the Pirates. And I know that producer Brandon Combs put this up there. Yes, because they're the Yankees, but also because the pitching matchup, Kate, is Braxton Ashcraft versus Ryan Weathers. Now, one of the last few times we did the list on a Friday night, it was the top 20 strikeout leaders in baseball. And Combs, we're like, you know, we got like five names left to go. We're deep in it at this point. You're like guessing. And Combs goes, oh, how about Braxton Ashcraft? Like nonchalantly, yep, in the top 15, not a problem at all. So he's going tonight against the Yankees. And I will promise you, I'll never forget who Braxton Ashcraft is if he absolutely shoves, which he has done for a lot of this season. 128 strikeouts, a 3.49 ERA. The young Ryan Weathers on the mound for the Yanks, the lefty. He's been very inconsistent. Yankees at home against the Pirates. This is the pitching matchup in Pittsburgh's favor. But and without Judge or Stanton, you know, again, just looking at the bottom half of that Yankees lineup makes me want to throw up. But yeah, this is essentially a pick 'em tonight. Yankees a slight favorite. And we'll see if Braxton Ashcraft can dominate. But Kate, your thoughts on this one?
1: I mean, here's the angle here, Pat. We got to take Ashcraft over his strikeouts. I'm trying to figure out what that is right now. Was not on my card coming into the show here. But when we're talking Ashcraft and producer Brandon being a big here. Seven.
0: Yeah, 6.5.
1: Minus 135. Nah. I mean, if you look at his strikeouts lately, his last couple starts, 6, 7, 8, 10, 7, like sitting right around there. I'm going to go, I guess maybe I would go with this Yankees lineup without the names that you named. Maybe it's a little weaker. I mean, Yankees minus 114 at home. Like, that's not giving me a whole lot of confidence that this is a New York win. I feel like if they should be favored by more,
0: and here's
1: right?
0: The thing.
1: Like, it's almost pointing towards the Pirates there.
0: But, and maybe Ashcraft strikeouts is a good bet, because I'm looking in the month of July. The Yankees have struck out the second most times in all of baseball as a team. 137 strikeouts in July. So they have had a ton of swings and misses here. Over the last couple of weeks. So yeah, maybe it would be Ashcraft to ring up double digit strikeouts. And then I've got to hear from Combs. You know who Braxton Ashcraft is now? All right, let's squeeze in one more quick one, just because it's probably the best game of the night. Orioles, winners of 7 in a row. Red Sox, winners of 13 in a row. 20 combined wins between these two teams, who are all of a sudden in the thick of things in the AL, not only in the AL wild card, but somebody's going to have to lose this game. Somebody's going to win it. And that means they might make up some more ground on Tampa Bay and the Yanks. The Sox just swept the Rays. The Orioles just swept the Astros on the road. You got Peyton Toll versus Shane Baz tonight. I would say it's the Red Sox because they've won 13 in a row, Kate, but Baltimore winning 7 in a row, that ain't too shabby either. It's probably going to come down to the bullpens. You got two decent starting pitchers. But in a game like this, two teams have been very hot. Their lineups have been very good. I feel like this is probably a one-run game, and it comes down to the eighth or ninth inning. That's what I would think. So honestly, I don't want any part of this one.
1: Yeah, I got nothing in this one either, Pat. I'm just kind of hoping the Red Sox can continue this streak. Like, I just think it's a great story, especially with how they started the season and how terrible they were to rattle off this many wins. I want to see how far they can take this one. So that would be my only angle, which isn't a good betting angle whatsoever, but I want to see the Red Sox continue the streak.
0: Yeah, and they've been steamed here. I think they were minus 140 earlier today with our friends at BetMGM. They're up to minus 170, so everybody is jumping on that 13 game winning streak. Let's not forget, Orioles have won 7 in a row. They're not too far behind. 310-840-4910. We got to get to break. We're gonna go streaking when we return. Whatever your thoughts are on these games tonight, hopefully the five of us are right on who gets a hit, because we're going to go streaking when we return. I'm Pat Boyle. She's Kate Constable. This is BetMGM tonight on Westwood One Sports.
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23: I read this interesting story the other day, which was written by a colleague of mine, about why so-called, quote, admin nights are the new book club for busy adults. Now, I learned this is a term coined by journalist Chris Collin, who wrote about this life hack in the Wall Street Journal. An admin night is when people come together for a night, a fun night, while holding one another accountable to an assignment. The ones usually considered back burner tasks, the ones that you've been putting off. The person you choose to do an admin night with matters a lot, because that's your accountability partner. That's what one person told us. People love the social aspect because it can bring these boring tasks to light, make them feel more fun, and where you go matters as well. You need to have enough space and hopefully not too many distractions. And again, don't forget to leave some time for fun. I'm Dr. Sanjay Gupta, helping you live a better life.
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1: This is 920 The Sports Animal, Arkansas's sports leader.